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1: A few years ago, a group of my friends and I went whitewater rafting. We hit a few class 1 and 2 rapids along the way, and at the final section, everyone but me decided to purposely flip the raft when we hit the waterfall. All I could hear was rushing water and the muted sound of the boat tumbling over my head. 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The feeling of drowning, that's what unforgiveness feels like. 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In Christ, our Heavenly Father has forgiven us for eternity. The greatest way to live in the acceptance of His forgiveness is to forgive someone else and allow yourself and them to breathe again.
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0: You know what fear feels like. Maybe waiting on a medical test, wondering how you're going to make ends meet, or worrying about someone you love. What if those fears could be silenced by two little words? Fear not. When you trust your life and everything in it to Jesus Christ, those two words, fear not, can give you peace over anxiety.
1: In the midst of our world filled with its dangers, hate, and war, the words of our Lord Jesus Christ are more relevant today than they were then. Once more, he comes to those who love him and says, fear not.
0: Billy Graham.
1: He comes to you in the hospital room. He comes to you in the midst of a family tragedy. He comes to you in the midst of a business or a physical tragedy. And he says, fear not. I'm with you. I'm there to help you.
0: You can turn your fears over to God when you start a personal relationship with his son, Jesus Christ. Learn more by scrolling up to the top of the page and clicking where you see Grow Your Faith. We're the Billy Graham Evangelistic Association.
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Had a couple wins, but I got knocked down. But I know if you were still around, you would say. Ooh.

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But why? Why are we convinced there's nobody like Jesus? Was he not merely a teacher, a prophet, an exegeter, an

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2: There's no denying that watching a church service while you're sitting on the couch, in your sweats, with a cup of coffee, is pretty nice. As comfortable as that can be, though, it's just not the same as attending church in person with other followers of Jesus Christ.
3: The Christian fellowship is not optional, it's essential. It's commanded.
2: Billy Graham.
3: We are not to forsake the assembling of ourselves together. The Bible teaches that the church is like a vine with its many branches, members of the body of Christ, all knit together. The church is to worship together. God has commanded it, and I want to tell you, you cannot live a victorious Christian life and have the peace and the joy in your heart without faithfulness in the church.
2: Want to know more about the importance of worshiping with others in person? 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We're the Billy Graham Evangelistic Association.
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Pastor Chris and Pastor Stephen on Thursday to just go in after the presence of God and try to pen lyric and melody. And after a couple of hours, it just felt like the presence of God just stopped everything. And we wrote a song called The Blessing. And it's straight from Scripture. And it's the heart of the Father over us as his kids. And we're going to sing it this morning, if that's okay. And this is a blessing over you and your family and your children. So just receive this morning. Just put your hands out in front of you. Turn your heart to a place of just receiving the blessing of heaven from God himself over you this morning.

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1: Little kids love to try on their father's shoes. 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Just as a child tries to model the image of their dad, so should we model the image of our Heavenly Father. Through Bible study, we learn the character of God as we see Jesus live out, in human form, the true nature of God. 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

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That is what an unbelieving world simply finds unbelievable.

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Now, Louisiana, you notice I say it right? 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But I usually call it this big old pot of musical gumbo. You know what I'm saying? And in my gumbo, you better drop in that soul music, y'all. You better drop in some hip-hop in my pot of musical gumbo. And don't forget them rock and roll guitars. And you can reach back and sprinkle in like a dash of reggae in my pot of gumbo. But whatever you do, do not leave out the funk, y'all. Does Louisiana know anything about the funk up in here? To start a proper funk track, you begin with the bass line.

over every temptation ever aimed against us, over sin and depression, over fear and sickness, over emptiness and loneliness, over silence and shame, over the potential that we're wasting, seeking acceptance and fame, over racism and hate, over violence and rage, over every substance we've ever taken, trying to avoid all the pain, over success and popularity, over pride and vanity, over every attempt we've ever made to try to escape our reality, over the search for identity, over the enemy of our destinies, over the lies from our past that will try to keep us from who we're called to be on, over everything the world will try to tell us to seek, over everything we're supposed to want or supposedly need.

0: Why did Jesus die on a cross?
1: Jesus came to give himself to you because he loves you.
0: Billy Graham wanted everyone to know how much Jesus loved them.
1: And when he died on that cross, God laid all of our sins on him. He became guilty of murder, of lying, of adultery, of greed. All the sins that you and I have were laid on him. He voluntarily did it because he loves you.
0: But Jesus didn't stay dead. He rose from the grave on the third day, and now he stands in heaven, waiting for you to surrender your heart to him.
1: That's what the cross is all about. That's what the resurrection is all about. That's what the blood of Christ is all about.
0: You can learn more about the cross and resurrection of Jesus at findpeacewithgod.net. 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
1: This is Hope with God. I'm Andrew Palau. The words, "I don't love you anymore," can cause a deep wound with lasting scars. It is so painful to hear that from a partner or a spouse. Those are words you will never hear from God. He never takes His love away from you. His love for you is strong and will never be broken. In Romans 8, we read, "Nothing in all creation will ever be able to separate us from the love of God that is revealed in Christ Jesus our Lord." Isn't it wonderful to know there's nothing you could possibly do to make God stop loving you? Isn't it comforting to know that no matter how human love falls short and fails, God's love never will? It's like the world's strongest rope tying you to Him forever. Whenever you feel ashamed or regret a bad choice you've made, whenever someone in your life lets you down, you can rejoice in God's unchanging, unbreakable love for you. This is Andrew Palau.
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2: Hi, I'm EB, and welcome to Heartbeat.
3: It's well known that farmers constantly help each other out. There's a story of a community of farmers in North Dakota who helped one of their own after he suffered a heart attack and was dealing with a broken tractor. They came together and were able to harvest his entire crop in under 7 hours. Most businesses are focused on eliminating their competition. In many cutthroat industries, it's a philosophy of the strongest survive and take no prisoners. Yet, living as the body of Christ should look much different. The author of Hebrews in chapter 10 encourages believers to build one another up and encourage each other. This looks very different than wishing failure on your competition. So, take a lesson from this community of farmers and help those in need. None of us are in this alone.
2: Heartbeat is brought to you by the Salvation Army.
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2: 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While the purpose of the church is not to engage specifically in politics, it is our duty, certainly, to pray for kings and for all those in authority, that we may live a peaceful and quiet life in all godliness and holiness.
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2: Perhaps the most painful aspect of growing up is related to the assault on self-esteem that is almost universal in today's teen society. Young people typically feel like fools and failures before they've even had a chance to get started in life. So how can parents brace their younger children for the teenage years to come? Is there any way to make that passage to adulthood any easier and safer? Well, one important approach is to teach boys and girls valuable skills, which will provide a centerpiece in their self-identity a few years later. Learning about basketball or tennis or electronics or art or even raising rabbits for fun and profit. You see, it's not so much what you teach your child. The key is that he or she learns something with which to compensate when the whole world seems to say, "Who are you and what is your significance as a human being?" The teenager who has no answer to those questions is left with an unprotected ego at a very vulnerable time of life. Developing and honing those skills may be the most valuable contribution parents can make during the elementary school years.
3: To get involved, go to drjamesdobson.org.
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Louisiana, you ready for a party up in here? 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

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This is Vida Gospel, enjoying God's presence through gospel music.

So Father God, I pray that our families will come together right now and seek your face. You will forgive our sins and you'll heal our incredible land. 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Amen.

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1: This is Hope with God. I'm Andrew Palau. So many people around us are searching for hope. You and I, we have the answer. It's Jesus Christ. He transformed our lives. He has given us hope, purpose, a future, as well as eternity with Him in heaven. He has also left us with a call to go into the world and make disciples. When Jesus asks us what we did with the opportunities and resources that He's entrusted to us, let's be confident that we can say, Lord, we've been faithful to use them well in Your service. Maybe even more important than our faithfulness is that He who calls you is faithful. There is no greater purpose, no greater joy than to obey the call of God with the gifts that He's given to each of us to share Jesus's message with the world in need and to see Him change lives. Remember, there is always hope with God. This is Andrew Palau.
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0: body has many parts, but the many parts make up one whole body.
1: The eye can never say to the hand, I don't need you.
0: The head can't say to the feet, I don't need you.
1: If the whole body were an eye, how would you hear? Or if your whole body were an ear, how would you smell anything?
0: How strange a body would be if it had only one part.
1: If one part suffers, all the parts suffer with it. And if one part is honored, all the parts are glad.
0: If one part suffers, all the parts suffer with it. And if one part is honored, all the parts are glad.
1: All of you together are Christ's body.
0: All of you together are Christ's body. And each of you is a part of it.

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We've killed and destroyed, stolen and blamed, all in your name. You told us to give, told us to love, but we chose to take. You laid down your life, put power aside, showed us the way and the truth. We roll in the church, open the word, and forget that we're called to include. Now it's long overdue, but I can't dilute what we seem to have put on the shelf. I can't speak for us all, but I gotta believe I'm speaking for more than myself when I say.

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Our color of skin, the clothes we're in, that valley's deep and wide. We overlook the broken, the homeless, and discard the poor, while we celebrate the rich and the beautiful with a wide open door. I'm sorry we're nothing like you. You chose to bear a cross. We choose to give you parts of us, and rarely the parts that cost. Now it's long overdue, but I can't dilute what we seem to have put on the shelf. I can't speak for us all, but I gotta believe I'm speaking for more than myself when I say

0: Blessed are the poor in spirit, for theirs is the kingdom of heaven. Blessed are they that mourn, for they shall be comforted. Blessed are the meek, for they shall inherit the earth. Blessed are they which hunger and thirst after righteousness, for they shall be filled. Blessed are the merciful, for they shall obtain mercy. Blessed are the pure in heart, for they shall see God. Blessed are the peacemakers, for they shall be called the children of God. Blessed are they which are persecuted for righteousness' sake, for theirs is the kingdom of heaven. Blessed are ye when men shall revile you and persecute you, and shall say all manner of evil against you falsely for my sake.
1: Tú escuchas Vida Gospel.

0: you, sir. I need my chair, y'all. I need my chair for this part right here. Now look, Denver, the way I see it, there are two postures in which we can live our day. The first posture in which we can tackle our day is called the, what I call the jaded posture. And you get way back here in the back of your chair, arms crossed, eyes rolled, and you start saying stuff like, today I got to do this. Today I got to do that. Now that's one posture we can take on with our day. Then there's this other posture. It's called getting out on the edge of your seat.
1: All right.
0: When you open your eyes wide with wonder of what God is going to do with this day that's in front of me.
1: Okay.
0: And you start saying things like, today I get to do this.
1: Uh-huh.
0: Today, Father, we get to do that.
1: That's all.
0: That right there is called living your life on the edge of your seat. We're going to sing it like this.
2: See you.

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1: The brand new possibilities, you got me on the edge. Got me on the edge of my seat.
0: Thank you, Lord.
1: You got me on the edge. I am on the edge of my seat.
0: What up, boy? Good. Give it up for Michael Cochran, y'all.